0: The physical effects of marijuana.
1: The first sensations may be felt instantly after having smoked some grass, or an hour after having eaten it. Usually, you creep slowly into a stoned condition, inch by inch, sliding upward, but if you've eaten it, the effects may come upon you suddenly and strike you full force in the mid... of a word.
2: So while I was shopping at the supermarket city, I saw this beautiful chick, really dynamite. So I was just about to use the old drop the jar of mustard on her foot ploy, you know, to meet her. What were we talking about?
3: And if the people you're talking to are stoned, they won't remember either.
4: What were you just saying?
0: I beg your pardon? The first sensation you'll feel will be physical. A new tingling of some sort.
5: A sort of tingling.
0: A band of light pressure around your temples or in your shoulders or back. You may become aware of your knees or your instep.
5: Something weird.
0: Or your head seems heavy and filled with chopped brown paper.
5: Seems to be filled with chopped liver.
0: It might feel empty and floating farther about your shoulders than it's supposed to be.
5: Above my shoulder.
0: You might also become aware of your anus or genitalia.
5: There's some other things, too.
1: You'll also discover that grass is an analgesic, and like ordinary pain relievers, can cure headache, neuritis, and neuralgia.
0: So remember...
5: M-A-R-I-J-U? A-J-U-A-N-A. Marijuana. Marijuana.
6: One, two, one, two, three.

0: David Bromberg, use a Viper. Chris Ree, in 2 days missing down in the Viper room. And we started off with Fats Walla and the Viper's Drag. I think we've about covered the Viper, haven't you? This is Lowell Folsom and Stone to the Bone.
1: I'm gonna say yes.

0: Psychological effects.
1: Sometimes the early psychological changes coincide with the early physical changes experienced while stoned, but the famous mind expansion comes after the famous physical sensations. Grass heightens and distorts.
2: For example, profound revelations.
1: You may think you have profound revelations, only to discover later that they are none too profound. For example,
2: profound revelation number one.
3: Survival of the species is everybody's business.
2: Profound revelation number two.
3: No matter how much you may dislike pickles, it is, after all, the only thing you can do with cucumbers.
1: What may cause this magnification of the importance of certain things is that your mind seems to be racing along, and sometimes
4: you find a number of levels at once simultaneously.
5: There is also the fact that you tend to forget everything almost as soon as it happens, and certain thoughts seem to take on secondary and even tertiary.
6: Hey, man, what are you talking about?
5: I think I forgot.
7: 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Andy and Virginia are very stoned and are spending the evening listening to their collection of old records and giggling a lot. Let's listen.
8: I'm all discombobulated. For shimmies.
9: Are you hungry?
8: Hungry? No. Oh, wait a minute now. Did you mean am I hungry for food, or am I hungry in the abstract? Like hungry for knowledge or adventure? It's my own humor.
9: What were we talking about?
8: You asked if I was hungry.
9: Did I?
8: Well, yes.
9: Well, are you?
8: Am I what? Am I what? I don't even know my own name. Shit.

The recently late Alvin Lee in 10 Years After and Stoned Woman. Wet Willie before that with Everybody Stoned, and Lowell Fulson started us off with Stoned to the Bone. And this is Too Slim and the Tail Draggers from 2000, and I Get Real High.

0: Morgen, bye.
1: Say, man, you got a joint?
2: No, not on me, man.
1: It'd be a lot cooler if you did.

0: your awareness of time and space also becomes confused. Things seem to take an unearthly long time, although much less often things which should have taken a long time seem to have zipped by in an instant.
1: Zipping takes an instant. Unzipping seems to take forever.
2: Come on, honey. Come on.
3: Oh! Shut up!
0: Space alteration is totally unpredictable. Sometimes the room looks longer. And sometimes the room looks
4: shorter.
0: Sometimes the ceiling seems to be three floors above you. Or only an inch from your head.
2: Oh, geez, son of a bitch.
1: Maybe there will be no space alteration in your room whatsoever. But get up and walk down a flight of stairs, and that flight of stairs becomes infinite.

0: Time disorientation can sometimes cause you needless concern. Who hasn't experienced having his girlfriend say that she's going to the kitchen for some Coke?
1: I'm going to the kitchen.
2: Okay.
1: For some Coke.
0: And then not see her again for 2 days.
2: I wonder whatever happened to, what's her name?
0: After thinking she's accidentally locked herself in the refrigerator or been spirited away by Chinese people, you run into the kitchen and yell, "What's the matter?"
2: Gloria! Gloria, what's the matter?
3: I'm locked in the refrigerator!
0: Only to realize she's been gone less than a minute.

Scooter Brandon, getting loaded. The J Street Jumpers before that doing Chick Webb's. When I get low, I get high. And we started off with Too Slim and the Tail Draggers, and I get real high. And yeah, man, I told you we do little reggae. We do the reggae now, man.

Ernest Ranglin with Pass the Dutchie, Bob Marley and the Wailers before that with Gaia, and Peter Tosh, Legalize It Baby, yeah man, it's so good for you, don't it just make you smile? And here's some sound advice from Mr. Ray Charles.

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1: Let's go see if we can find out why. Hey, Reverend Jay. Enjoying that movie?
2: I sure am. This is the part where Punchy the Penguin tries to fly Santa's sleigh.
1: And what about those smoked oysters?
2: Yeah, smoked oysters are great.
1: That's right, Reverend Jay. But do you know why they are so great?
2: Monosodium glutamate?
1: No.
2: Plastics?
1: No.
2: Well, I bet it's witchcraft. Well, I give up. I mean, what could make Punchy the Penguin Saves Christmas and this tin of oysters both so good?
1: Marijuana.
2: Really? You don't say?
1: That's right, Reverend Jay. Marijuana. In fact, many things in this room are made better by marijuana.
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0: had 14 starts coming into the tournament. Davila, 11. Hirschfeld, who started against them yesterday, 6. They've got most of their starts from their top three guys. Cole Conti at third base, 297, 17 runs batted in. He had to move to shortstop in that second game yesterday when Jack O'Neill went out, and he takes high, ball one. We're right in the middle of what they call the Delmarva Peninsula. It's about 30 miles east of here to the open Atlantic and about 30 miles west of here to the Chesapeake Bay. The pitch, low and away, and Conti's ahead 2-0. What Hobart did in their two wins against Mount Union was wear out their pitching. They wound up, I think it was 207 going to the ninth. So Hobart saw about 215 or more pitches in that second game yesterday. Miller delivers, swing, and a foul down the right field line. 2-1 the count to Conti, leading off here in the second inning. 9-inning games, no run rule. So pitching depth will be huge today. If Hobart gets to that second game, they're going to have to get 18 innings of pitching out of somebody today. The pitch to Conti. That's fouled out of play to the right. The early arriving fans take the back rows. There are chair seats, plastic chair seats, right behind home plate, about 8 rows of them. And the ones right in front of the press box have shade for much of the day. The rest is aluminum bleachers. We're just to the right of the press box in the back row of those aluminum bleachers. 2-2 pitch. Fouled out of play again to the right. Conti hanging in there and spoiling pitches early. Aaron Forex helped himself with a great fielding play in the first. Each team has one hit in the game. Villa ready. Delivers to Conti, and that missed outside. And Hobart's worked a full count. They had, I think it was 13 of them in the second Mount Union game yesterday. Just ridiculous at-bats running up the pitch count. Payoff pitch coming from Tyler Villa. And it is hit in the air down the right field line. Long run, Newton. It's going to curve out foul and get over the fence. Some fans in the grass down that right field line. Right in the middle of campus. Frank Perdue of the Perdue Chicken Empire was an alum here and also endowed the business school that's right down the road. Payoff pitch again to Conti, line towards center field. Long run in Ruiz, he won't get it, and it goes over his head. He misplays the hop. Conti will round second and stop there. It's going to be a single and an error. Ruiz is a good glove in center field, but he didn't get there in time. And then he misplayed it. That should be an error, sending Conti to second base.
1: Now, to bat right fielder number 7.
0: Hobart gets a big break, and they have a runner at second base now. Now, they haven't put it up on the board yet. We'll see. Wow, they didn't give an error. Not yet, anyway. I think they may have called that a double swing and a foul out of play by Aiden Davenport. Yeah, they gave Conti a double. I'm very surprised about that. He just didn't play that well at all. It bounced right over his head. So they call it a double. And Davenport at the plate trying to drive in a run. Big swing and a miss. He's down 0-2. Aiden Davenport, third in the team coming into the tournament at 341. A homer, 35 batted in. Hobart went yard yesterday. 5 home runs in the 2 games. 4 against Mount Union. Here it is. That is popped up. It's the second baseman, Earhart. He's calling, and now he'll take it behind second base for the out. Davenport pops out. Quinn Deshevsky, the catcher, comes to the plate. Hitting 250, entering the tournament. No homers, 22 RBIs. Alternates with Isaiah Pinto on back of the plate. He has started 2 of the 3 games at catcher in this series. Probably we'd see Pinto if they go to a second game. Conti, the leadoff second base. Hobart trying to get on the board first. They have in each of their wins. The pitch. Just inside. You heard one of the fans say, yeah. Plate umpire said no. 1-0 to Quinn Deshevsky.

0: Jack Burns, home run Burns on deck. No homers all year, had two yesterday. Here it is. That is hit up in the air, shallow center, coming in Ruiz, and he will make the catch and fire in quickly. There are two out.
1: Jack Burns.
0: So Hobart gets the leadoff double, but he's still out there at second base. Here's Jack Burns. Hit a three-run shot in the sixth yesterday against the Gulls to cut it to within 8-6, but they lost 11-6. And then he homered against Mount Union, one of the four that Hobart hit in that game. Burns, right-handed hitter, great glove in center field. Connie at second, two out, top of the second, no score. Breaking ball, over for a strike. Oh and one, the count to Jack Burns. Second baseman dances toward the bag. Hit on the ground, shortstop hole. It'll be scooped up by Ware. Throws to first in time. And Hobart strands the leadoff runner at second base. It's no runs, a hit, one man left on base after one and a half in Maryland. It's nothing-nothing. We're back in 1 minute. 105.7 WHWS.
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0: Sorry we weren't able to get in the entire roll call of the names at graduation. It's always fun to listen to that, especially doing all the games we do during the year. I love hearing all the names that I recognize from the various sports. Aaron Borg's name was called, along with several from other sports that we've done throughout the year. Borg's gave up a one-out hit and then started a 1-6-3 double play. He'll face the cleanup man, Jay Newton, here in the bottom of the second inning. Hobart's the visiting team on the scoreboard. They have to win twice today. They'll have their graduation ceremony tomorrow. As we said yesterday and Friday, they don't have seeds as such, but in terms of power ranking, Salisbury number one, Mount Union two, Hobart three, and Bridgewater State four. So Hobart a little bit of a surprise winning two against the number two team in the region. Jay Newton, 295, a home run, 23 runs batted in entering the tournament. Salisbury really makes their bones with a pitching staff. 2.75 ERA. First pitch, check swing, in for a strike. The home plate umpire is Nathan Hamlet. Jerry Martinez at first. Carl Villanueva at second. Carlos Domo is the umpire at third. Four umps in this game today. Big game. Pitch is hit on the ground. It is off the glove of Conti. And that should be a base hit. And that's too bad. If Conti had let that go, O'Neill could have played it.
1: Now to bat DH,
0: but it'll be a base hit for Jay Newton, and the leadoff man is on. It's always a tough call as a third baseman. How far do you range towards second to dive for that ball? I think O'Neill would have had it and probably could have made the throw. Jake Witter, left-handed hitting DH. Batting 362, a home run, 17 runs batted in. He had played in 22 of their 41 games. Runner going, throw down, he is out! Dushevsky throws him out, 2-6, O'Neill takes the throw. The pitch was a strike to Witter, and Quinn Dushevsky's throw was a strike to Jack O'Neill. This Salisbury team has stolen 128 bases entering the tournament, one of the few in the country with more than Hobart. They don't get one there, and there's one out. 0-1 to Witter. And the pitch is taken inside part of the plate for a strike. So they have two runners on and had them both quickly erased, one on the double play. Now the wind picks up just a little bit more here. Borg's big sigh delivers, and that's fouled off the end of the bat down the left field line. They have brick dugouts, Hobart in the first base dugout. They have a batting cage down the left field line for the teams to take batting practice. If Hobart wins, we turn around and play again 45 minutes after the end of this game, give or take. I think it was a little longer than that for the turnaround yesterday. 0-2, the count to Jake Witter. Forge winds, delivers. It is lined past Petrie into right field for a base hit. And that caught stealing becomes very big here. Instead of two runners on base, it's one. Third hit off Forge, and Max Earhart, the second baseman, 279 coming into the tournament. Two home runs, 31 runs batted in. Right-hand hitter at second base. That wasn't even that close. Dushevsky made a great throw to O'Neill covering. O'Neill missed part of the first game and all of the second game yesterday. They told us that some of the fans here are migraine. That's unofficial. The pitch, fastball, a little in at the letters for ball one. Aaron Forge, senior out of Leominster, Mass., got to know him yesterday, or last year, I should say, calling games. Did a great job. Had an injury year. Pours the fastball over for a strike, 1-1. More clouds gathering, and now it's less of a sunburn day today. The clouds behind the sun, but it's going to get hot before this day's over. 1-1, the count to Earhart. Here it is. Bends him back off the plate. Two balls, one strike. This is not the only sports action for HWS. We have a sailing going on today. HWS sailing at the Women's Eastern Semifinals in Tampa. Throw to first, and he's back. So the sailing team also missing graduation. What, Tampa versus graduation? I'm not sure which one I'd pick, given the choice. Throw over to first, he's back in. I graduated kinda laude from broadcast school in 1978. 2-1, the count to Max Earhart. Runner on first, one out. Bottom of the second, scoreless game here in Maryland. Pitch inside from Forks. He's trying to work the right-hander in on the hands. He's behind here, 3-1. Has not walked anybody, has not struck out anybody. He's given up three hits. But the two of the runners are raced. One on the double play he started, one on the caught stealing. Throw to first. Taken by Sean Garvin. If Garvin is not the best fielding first baseman in the country, I don't know who is. Edging into his lead is Witter. Forge delivers, and the pitch is popped up. First base, foul ground. Dushevsky and Garvin. Garvin makes the catch in front of the dugout. Two down. Lots of foul ground in this ballpark. You can make a lot of foul plays. I estimate probably 75 feet from first and third base to the fence. And that continues. I mean, at the right field foul lines, it's maybe 40 feet. Plenty of foul ground here. Griffin Shirk, the first baseman, steps in. Shirk, 327, three homers, 31 runs batted in, throw to first. And back in is Witter. Witter is 2-for-2 on steals. They've stolen 128 out of 144, so lots of steals and good percentage. That fastball is low, and Forbes is nibbling around a little bit and just missing here. 1-0, the count to Griffin Shirk. Witter, the runner at first, two out, bottom of the second, nothing-nothing. And what Hobart hopes will be game one of two. They've got to win two today to advance to next weekend. Forbes throws to first again. Throw taken by Garvin. Dushevsky catcher, Garvin at first, Petrie at second, O'Neill at short, Connie at third, Farnan, Burns, Davenport, the outfield left to right for Hobart. And again, even though the wind's not as much, Davenport is right in front of the warning track. The pitch is hit on the ground towards second. Petrie will flip to second, one. They get the forced play to retire the side. Petrie plays so deep, it just gives him tremendous range. And in the second inning, they get no runs, two hits. They leave one. At the end of two, we're nothing-nothing. And we're back in 1 minute. 105.7 WHWS.
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0: Aaron Forbes has thrown 27 pitches through two innings. Villa has thrown 25 through two. And the clouds are gathering a little bit here. I'm a little worried about this. With a hot weather, you can't rule out a thunderstorm. If anyone wants to air freight a tent to Delaware, I don't know. They didn't provide us any cover. It'll be Christian Petrie to lead off in the third.
1: For Hobart, second baseman number two, Christian Petrie.
0: He popped a second his first time up. Petrie, the spark plug at the top of the order. Petrie and O'Neill, two fast guys, both handle the bat well. They can bunt. They can be hit by pitches. They can steal. Right-hander Tyler Villa into his third inning of work. And the pitch is taken for a strike. 0-1 the count. Looking for a high of 91 today here in Maryland. And if Hobart wins, I had no idea where they'd go next week. Here's the pitch. Just outside the catcher, Haynes set up on the outside part of the plate. 1-1 to Christian Petrie. He had a 30-game on-base streak. It was ended by Salisbury in the first game yesterday. Gulls won it 11-6. Here it is. Hit on the ground towards shortstop. Ware will side saddle, have to hurry, and makes a good throw to get him.
1: Now up shortstop number 25, Jack O'Neill.
0: He grabbed that side saddle. It was a good play. I think he did that on purpose, realizing he had a fast man. He didn't have time to square up and get it. He had to grab it on the run and throw. So one down, and Jack O'Neill, he was hit by a pitch and left at third. Hobart left runners at second and third in that first inning. O'Neill back in the lineup today, the shortstop. They call him Jacko, fastest man on the team. Off-speed delivery from Villa is high for ball one. Nothing-nothing game, top of the third here in Salisbury. The pitch. And that hit him. O'Neill's been hit twice. Coming into the tournament, Hobart was among the tops in the country being hit by pitch. And Christian Petrie, number 16 in the country. It brings up Garvin, the two-home run man from game two yesterday, grounded to second his first time up. And, of course, O'Neill, a threat to run. 27 of 34. Pitches outside to the left-hander Garvin, ball one. The center fielder, Ruiz, is pretty close. The right fielder, Jay Newton, is back about 10 feet in front of the warning track. The first one Garvin hit was in the jet stream. The second one was in orbit, right down the line over the foul pole. Runner going. Pitch is popped up. He better hustle back. Shallow center, Ruiz coming in. He'll make the catch. And back to first base goes O'Neill. There are two down.
1: Now batting DH, number five, Will Jones.
0: He got under that one and popped it about 30 feet beyond second base. Two down and Will Jones. He had a single to left and was stranded in the first. Hobart scored first in both their games against Mount Union. In the first game here on Friday, the first three batters in the game, Petrie, O'Neill, and Garvin all scored in the first, and that was all they needed. They won it 4-1. Here it is. Down and away, backhanded by Mickey Haynes, ball one. Salisbury is the bottom two, 8-9, Haynes, Ruiz, and top of the order, Tondrault against Forbes in the third. Hobart's had runners in base all three innings. It's a bunt out towards the mound. Villa will grab it and throw him out. Low throw, but scooped by Griffin Shirk. So the bunt attempt by Jones to get on base fails. And for Hobart in the third, no runs, no hits. They leave one. After two and a half, it's nothing-nothing in Maryland. We're back in 1 minute. 105.7 WHWS.
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3: We go to the bottom of the third here at Salisbury. I'm not liking this weather at all. This is looking very thundershower-ish. And we have no cover. And a little power box that doesn't really want to get rained on. So we'll see. Forge warms up here to face Mickey Haynes, the number 8 hitter and catcher, in the bottom of the third. If Salisbury wins, they advance to next weekend, probably right back here at home. If Hobart wins, they have to play a second game right after this one. Mickey Haynes, second best hitter on the team, 378. No home runs, 18 runs batted in, 473 slugging, 477 on base percentage. Their OBP is 441, Hobart's is 424. But again, Salisbury's real strength is that pitching staff, number 2 in the country. Forge delivers, check swing, down and away, blocked by Duszewski for ball 1. Bottom of the third in a scoreless game here at Donnie Williams Baseball Park. He passed away in 2012, an alum and a big donor here. The pitch lays off, and that's in for a strike. I think Forge took a little bit off that one. Well, if Aaron Forge is going to miss graduation, I think it would be to have a start in an NCAA tournament game, and that's what he's got here today. 1-1. That is hit high in the air to left field. Farnan back to the track. He's got room and makes the catch. Second one they've hit deep to left today, and there's one down in the third for the number 9 man, Ethan Ruiz. Ruiz at 282, 23 runs batted in coming into this tournament. A left-handed hitter, good speed, good glove in center. He misplayed that one in the first inning. I was surprised they called that a double, a little home cooking scoring there. The pitch drifts away from Ruiz for ball 1. Stands are fairly full. The only stands are right around behind home plate. There aren't a lot of seats here. There's no seating down the lines or behind the outfield fence. That one's taken for a strike from Forge. It's 1-1. He has scattered 3 hits through the first 2 innings. Checks the wristband. Quinn Duszewski, his catcher. Brad Cook, a remarkable job restarting this program. 9 wins when these guys were freshmen, 32 and counting this year. The pitch swung on, popped towards second. Petrie ranges back a couple of steps, makes the catch.
4: Now batting, left fielder number 29, Nathan Zonda.
3: Looping ball. He plays deep anyway. Petrie likes to play on the grass, or grass in quotes, here on the turf field. He's about 2 steps out on the green part. And it'll bring up Nathan Tondrault. He fly deep to Farnan on the warning track and left his first time up. What little wind there is today is, again, blowing toward right field. The first day here on Friday, it was coming in. The pitch. Curveball got away from Forge. Way high and wide. Ball 1. Hobart in the fourth will have 5, 6, 7. Farnan, Conti, and Davenport. Pitchers dominating so far here in this opening game of the day. The pitch. That slides away, 2-0.
5: Come on, folks, come on out.
3: Forge missed all of last year with an injury, making his 10th start. He's 3rd on the team behind Nash and Cole Tarrant. Tarrant pitched brilliantly against Mount Union in the first game. That's grounded down the first base line and foul. First base coach grabs it on the third hop. Backing out for a practice swing is Tondrault. 2 out, nobody on, bottom of the third. Scoreless game in Maryland. Hobart's first appearance in the tournament since 92. Here it is, that slides wide. And it's now 3-1. Neither pitcher has walked a man so far. Davenport deep and right. Burns shaded towards right center. 3-1 pitch, swing and a miss. And it's 3-2. second full count faced by Forge, both against Tondral. He got him on a fly ball deep to Farnan on a 3-2 pitch in the first. Hobart fans want the punch out. Here it is. Fouled out of play to the left.
0: The pitch, the spot.
3: Yeah, the clouds turning from light and puffy to a little darker and puffy here. The parents may have to form a human shield over the broadcast location before this day's over. 3-2 pitch is chopped on the ground towards first. Played on the hop by Garvin, steps on the bag. And it's a 1-2-3 inning for Forge in the third. Three up, three down through three at Salisbury. We're nothing-nothing. We're back in 1 minute. 105.7 WHWS.
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3: Both pitchers strong in the early going. Tyler Villa, senior right-hander, 6'2", 175. Not a big guy out of Marlboro, New Jersey. First man he'll face is Jack Farnan here in the fourth inning.
6: All right, let's attack now. Let's
3: Hobart
6: attack.
3: Has one loss in the tournament, so they have to win two here today. I love the rituals. The guy still, batters come up and they kick at the dirt in the batter's box. Thing is, there isn't any dirt in the batter's box. It's all turf. They kick at it anyway. He's deep in the box, close to the plate, as so many of the Hobart hitters are. Farnan struck out swinging against Villa in the first inning. First pitch drifts down low for ball one.
6: Let him go. Come on, help.
3: Farnan, just a sophomore from Westport, Connecticut. And swings through an off-speed delivery, one and one. So you've got the core of seniors who've made it all 4 years since the rebirth of the program, but coach has been bringing in good recruits along the way. One and one, the count here to Farnan, the pitch. Takes a big swing there and misses. He's behind one and two. Hobart has two hits, a Will Jones single in the first and a Conti double in the second that bounced over Ruiz's head in center field. The 1-2 slides outside, two balls, two strikes. In the two wins against Mount Union, they just were taking pitches. That's part of the philosophy anyway. 2-2. Swing and a line drive up the middle into center field for a base hit. Farnan with a leadoff single here in the fourth. He's 14 for 14 on steals.
6: Come on, Cole.
3: One of the things that Coach says, this time of year, you're going to face pitchers you've never seen before. They had never played Salisbury. They'd never played any of the teams in this regional before the regional. So when you're up against a guy that you haven't seen, you got no book on, why not take the first pitch? Cole Conti doubled over the head of Ruiz in center his first time up. Pitch is on the inside part of the plate at the belt for a strike. He had a looping fly ball, bounced in front of Ruiz, went over his head, and they generously called it a double.
6: 8-4, 8-4, come on out.
3: Conti backs out, steps back in. Hobart's had men on base in every inning. Here it is. Swing and a foul over the backstop in behind us. They have great facilities here. And unlike upstate New York, spring comes in the spring here. Although it's going to be warm, I think it's pretty warm today at home, and I think from what I heard, upper 80s tomorrow, the pitch. In the dirt, blocked by Haynes. No chance for an advance by Farnan. Hobart hasn't run much in this tournament, as much as they have in the regular season in the Liberty League. Wind picks up a little bit, blowing gently towards right field now. 1-2 to Cole Conti. Villa, the right-hander, delivers. It's popped up, and that's out of play to the right. Count remains 1-2. Spoiling pitches here. Villa, 39 pitches coming into this at-bat. From the belt, delivers. And that's fouled out of play to the right. Same spot.
6: To the right, you're on it. Let's go. It's all a bunch. Let's
3: Conti
6: go.
3: Is fouling off pitches here. He's behind in the count, 1-2. Farnan at first, nobody out. Top of the fourth, nothing, nothing. If Hobart wins, we have game two, 45 minutes after this one. And we have to change our reservations because we're not driving back in the middle of the night. Throw to first. Diving back is Farnan. If Hobart loses, we'll head out tonight and get home late tonight. But if we go to a second game, it's going to be another night at a hotel or maybe halfway home somewhere, the pitch. That is lined into right field for a base hit. Farnan had to wait, so he can't get much of a jump, and he'll stop at second base. Farnan had to make sure that wasn't going to be caught, so he couldn't get to third. But Hobart has back-to-back hits and two runners on here in the fourth. Aide Davenport popped to Earhart at second base his first time up. Left-handed hitter. And Hobart's got something brewing here in the fourth inning. They have four hits. Salisbury has three. The pitch, he's bunting, and he takes either high or outside or both for ball one. Brad Cook likes small ball. Davenport has no sacrifice bunts this year. He squares here and bunts at it, and plate ump says a strike. I think that was on the bunt and not on the pitch. 1-1 to Davenport. So he has not sacrificed this year. He squares here, gets into a crouch. Villa delivers. He gets the bunt down towards the mound. Villa will pick it up and throw to first for the out. It's the second baseman covering. 1-4 on the sacrifice. And it's second and third with one out. Farnan to third, Connie to second. RBI chance for Quinn Deshefsky, who flied to center field his first time up. So first sack bunt of the year. Hobart has 17 sacrifice hits coming into the tournament. I think Conti laid one down yesterday. Deshefsky, the right-handed hitting catcher, trying to get Hobart in front here in the fourth. The pitch to him is lined into left field for a base hit. Here comes Farnan to score. Connie's being waved around. He'll score standing up. Two-run single. Hobart strikes first. Deshefsky, a sharp single to left field. Both runners got great jumps, and it's 2-0 Hobart here in the fourth. And it's conference time at the mound. This is the head coach, Troy Brohan. He had about a 3 or 4 year career in the show, won a World Series ring with the Diamondbacks in 01. Hobart has three hits and a sack bunt in the inning, sharply hit by Deshefsky, and it's 2-0 Hobart here in the fourth. And my shade umbrella may turn into a rain umbrella here. It's hard to put any kind of tent up in the bleachers. They have one of those little tables where the legs telescope, so the front table legs are on the row of bleachers in front of them. And here's Jack Burns, who hit a pair of homers yesterday. Grounded to short his first time. Deshefsky at first. One out in the fourth. 2-0 Hobart. Here it is. He's bunting. Popped up in the air. A chance. Caught by Inman at third. Throw to first. Dives back in safe. They tried to bunt again. Deshefsky did a nice job diving back in so they couldn't double him up. That'll bring up the top of the order, Christian Petrie. Slumping a bit here in the series. He's popped to second, grounded to short. He's a great on-base man, an on-base percentage of .490, same as Garvin. So those guys get on base almost every other time. He'll lay off a pitch outside part of the plate at the knees for strike one. 0-1 the count. Quinn Dushefsky, two-run single to put Hobart in front here of the number one team in the region, number seven in the nation. They beat Mount Union, number 14, twice. Villa delivers, and that's popped up. That'll be over the fence, right field side, even with the big foul ground. No play for Griffin Shirk. Farnan singled up the middle. Cole Conte singled to right. Davenport bunted them to second and third, and Dushefsky delivered with a two-run base hit. Hobart believes. And they're up 2-0 here in the fourth, and now a time called by the plate umpire. Points out at the pitcher. I don't know where the clock is here. I haven't even seen one, unless maybe it's down on the facing in front of the fence here where I can't see it. 0-2 the count to Petrie. Here it is. Swung and topped towards third. Foul. And off the mitt of Inman down the left field line. New supply of baseballs to the home plate umpire. Four-man umpiring system here for this regional final. If Hobart wins two, they go somewhere next week. I don't know if a team can host if they're not in it. Because if so, they might be back here. The pitch. That one hops to the plate. Haynes blocks and flips off the helmet. No chance for Dushefsky to go anywhere. Dushefsky did a great job on that bunt. Burns popped it up. The third baseman Inman came running in to grab it, and Dushefsky hustled back in to avoid the double play. So he's still on first with two outs here in the fourth. 2-0 Hobart. 1-2 to Christian Petrie. Villa delivers. Swung on, hit on the ground towards second. Earhart into the hole. He'll hurry with the fast run of Petrie and throw him out. So Petrie's 0-3, but Hobart in the fourth gets two runs on three hits. They leave one, and we go to the bottom of the fourth. It's 2-0 Hobart. We're back in 1 minute. 105.7 WHWS.
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3: Hobart's gotten some great starting pitching in this series. Cole Tarrant, the left-hander in game one, did a terrific job. And, of course, yesterday, in the second game against Mount Union, they went into the ninth inning with a shutout before settling for the 10-1 win. So Hobart's on top 2-0 here. Forgs has had a pretty easy time of it in the first three innings. He'll face Trent Ware, the shortstop. He singled to right and was erased on a double play started by Forgs in the first inning. 2-0 Hobart. We go to the fourth here. Now let's be optimistic and call it game one. First pitch from Forbes. Fastball popped up. A mile high. Dushefsky will give a look. That's going to be in behind the press box. It's not a long way from home plate. The foul ground behind home plate's not huge, maybe 50 feet, but it's big. It opens up as you go towards the baselines. 0-1, the count to Ware, leading off here in the fourth. For the number seven in the nation, Gulls, the pitch, is hit in the air to left field. Coming in and over Farnan, he'll have room and make the catch for the first out. Jack Barnan's third put out of the day. Jackson Inman, the third baseman, one of their two 10 home run guys. He hit a sharp ground ball back to Forbes in the first, and he started a 1-6-3 double play. Inman, left-handed hitter. The wind has picked up a little bit towards right. Skies are not threatening yet, but I'm a little worried. Ground ball on a hop in shallow right. Petrie, he'll make a one-hop throw, and Garvin digs it out. Petrie caught that ground ball about 15 feet out into right field. Rushed his throw a little bit, but Sean Garvin doesn't miss much. And he made the catch with a one-hop throw. So two up, two down here in the fourth. Jay Newton. He's the cleanup man, the right fielder. He singled and was thrown out stealing by Dushevsky in the second inning. 2-0 Hobart here in the fourth. The pitch. Check swing, and did he go? Umpire says yes, plate umpire. This would be national news. If Hobart wins this regional, you'll be reading about it in a lot of different baseball publications against the number 7 team and the host of the region. 0-1 pitch. Low and away, blocked by Dushevsky. Both he and Pinto do a great job behind the plate. I mean, Brad Stone's built this team on pitching, great defense, and patient pitch count working hitters. Here it is. Curveball drops over for a strike. 1-2. Forbes has not walked anybody, has not struck out anybody, and that's been a big part of it. Forbes to the belt. Delivers 1-2. It's a fly ball to right field. Petrie, long run out. Davenport, long run in. Davenport makes the catch. He's playing out there on the warning track. Had to come in about 75 feet to run that ball down. Three up, three down in the fourth for Salisbury. At the end of four in Maryland, Hobart 2, Salisbury nothing. We're back in 1 minute. 105.7 WHWS.
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3: Wind picking up a little bit. It's not quite as much as yesterday, but we may get back to that wind tunnel blowing out to right field. Hobart leading 2-0. As they come to bat in the fifth inning of a fast-moving game one. If Hobart wins, 45 minutes after this game, they'll try to get the pitch in. Like I said, I think it was more like an hour yesterday, but they shoot for 45. Hobart has 5 hits in the game. The big one, the Quinn Dushevsky 2-run single in the fourth, scoring Farnan and Conti.
4: Sitting off the top of the fifth for Hobart. Shortstop number 25, Jack O'Neill.
3: Jack O'Neill has been hit by pitches twice today. Go, Jack, go! O'Neill, 7 hit by pitch entering the tournament. Hobart among the nation's leaders. That's why they have such a good OBP, better than their batting average would indicate. Pitches hit on the ground, shortstop hole where? Well, backhand, has to hurry, and got him with a good throw. Boy, Trent Ware, he knows the Hobart team. He knows which guys he's got to hurry on. He had to gun that throw over. So one shortstop throws out the other. And Sean Garvin is grounded to second and fly to center. 2-0 Hobart here in the fifth. I think it was about 81 degrees at first pitch. That one is taken for a strike. Weather app says 81 with the cloudy skies here. The 0-1. Check swing. Low and dropped by Mickey Haynes. One ball, one strike to Garvin. Will Jones, cleanup man on deck. One out. Nobody on. Top of the fifth. Hobart on top, 2-0. Trying to knock off the number 7 in the nation team and play again. That's down low. 2-1 the count. Probably the biggest improvement for Hobart this year has just been the plain hitting. They've been good at getting on base, but guys are getting better swings and more hits this year. That pitch is lined into right field, and it's going to be one hop by Newton. It's another base hit. Six for Hobart. And Garvin is aboard with one out. Will Jones is singled to left and grounded to first. Congratulations again to all the graduates of the 2026 classes of Hobart and William Smith Colleges. Will Jones, one for two. The cleanup man, right-handed hitter. Pitch in the dirt for ball one. Inman, the third baseman, is, well, he was in even with a bag. Now he backs up a couple of steps. They would like to turn a double play on this all-turf surface. Fielders love it. The pitch to Will Jones. Swing and a foul down the right field line. That will make it into the grassy area down behind the Hobart bullpen.
6: Come on, Cap.
3: Aaron Forks, three hits, no runs, no walks allowed in the first four innings. Right-hander Tyler Villa delivers. Taken low. Good eye there by Will Jones. It's 2-1 to Jones. Garvin at first base is 7 of 10 stealing. You don't normally think a first baseman is running threats, but he is. And the pitch is swung on and fouled back to the mound, but that's off his foot. It's Salisbury and Christopher Newport in the lacrosse regionals, and it looks like they're getting set to get underway across the street at the big stadium.
6: Come on, Cap.
3: One strikeout in this game, and that was Farnan. Long look, and the 2-2 is chopped towards shortstop, picked up by Weir, bobbles it, and throw to first is too late, safe. Now that one should be an error. Let's see. Haven't put it up yet, but it is the first and second now with one out. Wow, they're giving some real hometown scoring here. They called that a hit. I don't know. So here is the Farnan. And lays off a pitch low for ball one. I thought that was just booted. He made the throw to first even after he booted the ball, but the home team scorer here doesn't like giving errors to his team, apparently. Farnan has struck out swinging, singled up the middle, and scored on the Dushevsky base hit. This one golfed off the end of the bat, foul down the third base line. Garvin at second, Jones at first, one out, top of the fifth. Hobart trying to add to a 2-0 lead against the number 7 team in the country. And the team, all the experts, expected to be celebrating at the end of the day. That is grounded down to first base. Shirk will step in the bag. No other play. Runners move to second and third. Two outs. Shirk thought about going to second for the tag play, but then just held on. So Garvin to third, Jones to second. And this was the situation when Dushevsky delivered a two-run single in the fourth. Cole Conte is 2-for-2. He doubled on a bouncer over the head of Ruiz in center, and then he singled and scored on the Dushevsky hit in the fourth. So Conte's chance to be an RBI man. Hobart has 7 hits in this game. Here it is. Swing and a straight foul back to the screen. Couple of hops right to the on-deck man, Aiden Davenport. 0-1, the count to Conte. Big runs to try to get home here. The Salisbury team averages better than 8 runs per game, as does Hobart. Villa delivers. Missed the outside. And it's 1-1. The shortstop Ware trying to keep Sean Garvin close at second base. Or Jones, I should say, at second. Wind blowing gently towards right so far today. And the pitch to Conte. Big rip and missed. Probably swung at a ball. Outside and low, 1-2 the count. Neither team's had a walk in this game. Villa has the only strikeout. That was Farnan to end the first. Connie trying to deliver some more runs here for Hobart in the fifth inning. Tyler Villa Wines delivers, and that's low and good. Backhand by Haynes, the catcher, to save a run. 2-2 the count. Hobart has had one full count in this game. That was Conti before he doubled in the second. 2-2 the count to Conti here. He's got two hits and a run scored today. Pitch to him. Swing and a ground ball towards second base. Earhart on the third hop. Guns the throw to first in time to retire the side. So Hobart leaves a couple here in the fifth. No runs, two hits. They leave two on base. And at the midpoint, 4.5 innings in, it's 2-0 Hobart. And we're back in 1 minute. 105.7 WHWS.
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3: Hobart's left a lot of men on base in this tournament, seven so far in this game today, but a lot of the reason is because they've gotten so many on base. So they're ahead here 2-0 as Salisbury comes to bat in the bottom of the fifth inning. Jake Witter, the number five hitter of the DH, he singled to right his first time up. Aaron Forbes has retired seven hitters in a row here as we go to the fifth inning. The right-hander from Leominster, Mass, doing the job on his graduation day. First pitch to Witter. Swing and a miss. Strike one. Witter, left-handed hitter. Part-time DH. He started about half their games this year. Here it is. Off speed. Drops over for a strike. Forks throws the hook there, and he's had 0-2. Has not struck out a man. Hasn't walked a man. He has retired the last seven he's faced. Here it is. Just missed on the curveball. Dushevsky held it there. Didn't get the call. 1-2 to Witter. Max Earhart on deck. Hobart has seven hits in this game. They lead 2-0 here in the fifth. They have left seven men on. 1-2 to Witter. Swing and topped out towards the mound. Forks makes a great catch. Underhands to first for the out. He caught that over his shoulder halfway out to second base.
4: Second base number three, Max Earhart.
3: Forge has made a couple of sharp fielding plays in this game. And he's retired eight in a row. Max Earhart, the second baseman, fouled to Garvin, who made a great play at first base his first time up. Catcher Dushevsky talking to the plate umpire. They had some equipment thing. I don't know if it was the wristband or something. Coach Brad Cook came out for a moment. It was not a charged mound visit. And Earhart, 0-1, steps in. 2-0 Hobart. Off-speed curveball. Didn't quite get the zone. Remember Forks telling us last year about how many of the Hobart guys like to work what they call backwards, which is breaking ball first. Usually you want to get a fastball in for a strike and then come with a hook. This fastball high and tight, 2-0 to Max Earhart. If Hobart wins, one more game here in Salisbury. And Hobart will have to play in five of the seven games in the regional. Fastball is hit well foul down the right field line. Just missed somebody's pop-up tent down there. It's a few fans that don't want to pay the admission fee, so they stand behind the wrought iron fence down the right field line. That's, I don't know, $5 or something to get in. Pitch to Earhart. Swing, and that's fouled over the backstop. 2-2 the count. Griffin Shirk, first baseman on deck. Hobart in the six will have the bottom three, Davenport, Dushevsky, and Burns. Regular lineup, Jack O'Neill back today after the migraine yesterday took him out about halfway through game one. Here it is, off speed over his head. That slipped out of the grip of Forbes, and he has a full count, his third of the day. Right-hander Max Earhart, ready. Forbes with a check of the wristband. And the 3-2 pitch. Ooh, hit him. Firing the bat away in anger is Earhart. That's about the, I don't know, seventh or eighth batter Hobart pitchers have hit. Part of it is hitters today just really crowd the plate. And I'll go on my little rant here. You've heard me say the rule that the batter must attempt to avoid the ball is no longer enforced. You can stand there and just turn down. I mean, that one was just a plain hit by pitch. It got away and got it. But you see the ones where the batter just stands there, and Hobart's very good at this. He'll just turn their shoulder and take it. Griffin Shirk hit into a force play first time. Throw to first, and diving back is Max Earhart. Both these teams love to steal, but they're 0-for-1 today. Earhart is 7 out of 10 this year. Newton was cut down stealing by Dushevsky. The pitch, low and in. 1-0 the count to Griffin Shirk. Runner on first, one out, bottom of the fifth, 2-0 Hobart. Trying to pull the upset over number 7 and get a chance to play him again for the regional title. Throw to first, diving back in is Earhart. Sean Garvin takes the throw. So for Salisbury fans, if you're not a parent, you got to decide. You want to watch your team in the lacrosse regional final or your baseball team here. Forbes delivers, and that is yanked into right field for a base hit. Long run in for Davenport. Rounding second, Earhart. He'll stop as Davenport gets it in quickly. With that wind towards right, the right fielders have had to play so deep that on a routine base hit, they've got to run in 75 feet. But he got there in a hurry. It's first and second with one out. And Mickey Haynes, who fly deep to Farnan in left field, his first time up. Haynes, the catcher, a number 8 hitter. Dushevsky looking into the dugout, talking about how they want to pitch to and defend Mickey Haynes. Infield cramped towards second at double play depth. Forbes checks second, delivers, and that's ripped foul outside of third. About 6 feet to the left of the third base bag. First pitch swinging, Haynes turned on one. Hobart has turned double play in this game. Dushevsky's thrown a man out stealing. 0-1 to Haynes, 2 on, 1 out. Bottom of the fifth, 2-0 Hobart. Forbes turns towards second, and there's no one there to take the throw. Very short lead, Earhart steps back in. Forbes toes the rubber on the artificial turf mound. Delivers to Haynes, and he takes just outside, 2-0. Threat brewing in the fifth here for the Seagulls. Aaron Forbes, the senior righty from Leominster, Massachusetts, and our former broadcast partner when he missed last year with injury, did a great job. Doing a great job pitching today. Here it is. Strike called at the knees. He just caught the zone there. 1-2, the count to Haynes. Forbes has not struck out a man. Here'd be a great spot for one or for a double play grounder. Here it is. Swings and misses. Strike 3.

0: It's a 3-3 game going to the bottom of the eighth. Bottom of the eighth is always critical. Of course, all Salisbury's got to do is get one run and get three outs and win the regional. Hobart needs to win here and then turn around and win another game.
1: Salisbury, DH, number 10, Jake Witter.
0: And, of course, then if you get to extra innings in this game, oh, boy, it really wears the pitching staff out. Jake Witter, the left-handed hitting DH, the number 5 man. He singled to right, grounded to pitcher. Good play by Forbes and hit into a forced play. He's 1-for-3. 11 hits for Hobart, 7 in the game for Salisbury. And the pitch from Dunham is golfed towards first, way off the bag. Garvin underhands to Dunham. It's behind him. He makes a good catch for the out.
1: Now up second baseman number 3, Max Aaron.
0: Forbes covered nicely earlier. That throw is a little bit off and a good reach back by Dunham. Like I said, literally the first day of training camp, that's one of the things you work on if you're a pitcher, is covering first base on a ball hit to the right side. Max Earhart has fouled to first, been hit by a pitch and stranded at second and grounded to short. 3-3 game, bottom of the eighth. And the pitch. Off speed, over for a strike. Earhart checked his swing. Joe Dunham, the fourth pitcher. Forbes, Friedlander, Spezzano, and now Dunham for Hobart in a 3-3 game. Here it is. In on his hands. 1-1. Hobart in the ninth. They've got the guys you want up there. Petrie, O'Neill, and Garvin, the table setters in the ninth. They just want to make sure it's tied when they get there. That's Dunham's job. Delivers. And that is chopped out towards shortstop. Good hop for O'Neill. He'll gun the throw across for the out.
1: Now batting first baseman number 6, Griffin Shirk.
0: Two down quickly. Griffin Shirk, the first baseman, hit into a forced play. Singled to right, walked and scored in their 3-run seventh. And time called as Shirk will now talk with the third base coach. We're back to more sun than clouds now. I just doubled up on the sunscreen. The sun has shifted. My umbrella needs to move over a little bit here if we go to game two. Discussion over, and Shirk will step in. So Dunham needs to get one more out, and then Hobart's got to get a run in the ninth inning and keep their season going. 32 wins, their first ever NCAA tournament wins. Shirk, left-handed hitter. Dunham delivers, lays off, and it drops down for ball one. Couldn't ask for better for Hobart. Top of the order coming up. Petrie's been slumping. He's 0-for-4 today. 3-3 game, bottom of the eighth here in Maryland. Here it is. Strike called. 1-1 the count to Griffin Shirk. Thanks to the Salisbury folks, it's a small press box and hardly anybody broadcasts D3 tournament games, so they gave us the best setup we could have here. The pitch is fouled off the bat handle, out of play over the third base dugout. 1-2 the count. Hobart pitching has struck out 2 in this game. Each team has struck out 2. Dunham would love one here. Has the shine sign from Deshevsky. And the pitch. Low for ball, blocked. And it's 2-2. On deck is Haynes, the catcher. He had a big double into the left field corner in the seventh inning that set up the 2-run hit by Ruiz. Joe Dunham delivers high and wide, and it's 3-2. Hobart 3, Salisbury 3, bottom of the eighth on the Delmarva Peninsula. Here it is. Hit on the ground to second. Out in shallow right is Petrie. He'll throw low. Good scoop, Garvin, to retire the side. Garvin saves another one. 3 up, 3 down at the end of 8. It's tied at 3, and we're back with the ninth in 1 minute. 105.7 WHWS.
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3: New pitcher for the Gulls in the ninth inning. It'll be right-hander Bryce Sterling. We saw him yesterday. 3-0 coming into the tournament, 1.26 ERA. In 13 appearances coming into the tournament, 14 and a third, 6 hits, 2 runs allowed, walked 3, struck out 18. Tough right-hander, and Hobart has their top-of-the-order table setters coming up here in the ninth inning to try to get a lead to take to the bottom of the ninth. Now, they've already used their closer, so I would think they'd probably stay with Dunham if they get the lead here. Or if they don't, for that matter. Christian Petrie had his 30-game on-base streak ended by Salisbury yesterday. They've had his number. He has not gotten on base against the Gulls. He's 0-for-4 today. 80-plus degrees, headed maybe for 90 today. Hazy clouds, the blue sky, and Petrie comes to bat here in the ninth of a 3-3 game. Hobart looking for their third win of this regional and a chance to win it in game two. Again, if Salisbury wins, yeah. Sterling's the guy. He does his mad Hungarian routine.
4: Top of the ninth for Hobart, second baseman to field, Christian Petrie.
3: He stomps around behind the mound. And he's ready to face Petrie here in the top of the ninth. Petrie 0-for-4. He'll crowd the plate. If he comes in close, he'll hit him. And the first pitch. Low and away for ball one. And of course, with Petrie and O'Neill, you get one or the other of those guys on base. You can run. You can do a lot of things. And then Garvin, a great RBI man, up third this inning. 3-3, top of the ninth at Salisbury. Bryce Sterling delivers. Taken for a strike. 1-1. Hobart played their way to the final game last weekend in the Liberty League tournament before just running out of pitchers. They got battered in that last game by RIT. Here it is. Strike called outside part of the plate at the belt. Bryce Sterling ahead, 1-2. Petrie digs in. Nobody out, top of the ninth, 3-3. The pitch. Check swing, he went. Strike three.
4: Now up shortstop.
3: They have held Petrie 0-for-2 games. Now the plate umpire is going to come out and talk to Sterling. I don't know if he was doing some kind of a demonstrative thing or what. They're making him empty his pockets, I think. Or maybe it was the rosin bag. The rosin bag might have been up on the mound a little bit. They throw it in behind. And it brings up Jack O'Neill. Hit by pitch twice, grounded to short. Singled, stole second, and scored a huge run for Hobart in the seventh. A pitch from Bryce Sterling. Swung on and hit up in the air. Right field, first baseman Shirk. Foul ground, over, reaches, makes the catch.
4: Now batting first baseman.
3: Two down.
4: Sean Garvin.
3: And Sean Garvin, if he does not get on base, Salisbury can win it with a run in the ninth. If Hobart wins, we won't do the pregame show, the postgame show. We'll just turn right around quickly as we did yesterday. If they lose, we'll wrap it up and salute the seniors. But it's 3-3 still here in the ninth. Garvin with one hit today. He had the two home runs yesterday against Mount Union, including a moonshot. The pitch lays off, stayed outside, ball one. In the bottom of the ninth, it's the bottom two, Haynes and Ruiz, and top of the order, Tondrault. But it was the bottom of the order that fueled that three-run rally in the seventh. The bottom three guys scored the runs. Garvin, left-handed hitting, great first baseman. The pitch to him, swing, a line drive, base hit into center field. Garvin's on board here in the ninth. Hobart's 12th hit of the day, and it'll bring up Will Jones. Jones has two singles and a sac fly in four trips. He drove in that run in the seventh that made it 3-0 at the time. Right-handed hitting, DH. Facing the right-hander, Bryce Sterling. Here it is, off speed, catches the plate, strike one. If Hobart can't score, it becomes a sudden death in the bottom of the inning. The huge advantage of being the home team. The pitch to Jones, swung on, inside out, down the right field line, foul. Just over first, that might have scored a run if that dropped, because that would have hooked over into that corner, but it just missed the line. 0-2, the count to Will Jones. I assume it'll be Dunham back out for Hobart in the ninth inning. And of course, if we go extra innings, then the bus driver might have to pitch in game two. Farnan on deck. The 0-2 to Will Jones. Breaking ball missed, low and away. Tried to tease him with the hook. It's 1-2. Garvin, short lead off first. Jones trying to keep this ninth going. Time called. Played up, walked out in front of the plate. 1-2, the count to Will Jones. Farnan waits, hoping to have a chance on deck. The pitch. Swing and a ground ball down to third. Picked up on the hop by Inman. Sidearm throw to first is in time. And the Gulls can win it in the ninth. For Hobart, no runs, a hit, they leave one. We go to the bottom of the ninth. We're tied at three. Back in 1 minute, 105.7 WHWS.
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3: Bottom of the ninth inning here in Salisbury, and the Gulls can win the regional. They have Haynes, Ruiz, and the top of the order, Tondrault. It was the bottom three, Shirk, Haynes, and Ruiz, who scored the runs in the third, in the three-run seventh inning. It is the right-hander Joe Dunham out to pitch here in the ninth. Walk-off situation for the Seagulls. And Dunham's got to try to keep him close. That's a huge advantage to have that last at bat as the home team when you get late like this. Hot, humid day on the Maryland Eastern Shore. High five from Conti for his right-hander Dunham.
6: Salisbury catcher number one, Mickey Haynes.
3: Haynes flied to left, struck out, and he doubled into the left field corner. That set up second and third for Ruiz, who delivered the two-run base hit. Here it is. Lays off, over for a strike. Wind right now is blowing a little in, if anything. Haven't seen that since Friday. Dunham delivers. Check swing. Call it strike two. Dunham ahead 0-2. Number nine man Ruiz waits on deck. Dunham winds, delivers. It's hit in the air to right center field. It's down for a base hit. Charging in Davenport. It's a leadoff single, and the winning run is aboard here in the ninth. Now bottom of the order getting it done for Salisbury Ruggiero today. Ethan Ruiz has popped a Petrie at second, hit into a force play, and had a two-run double to right field in the seventh. That cut it to 3-2. And then they got the sack fly from Inman to make it 3-3. Hobart needs a DP here. Petrie is in closer than usual. A double play depth throw to first by Dunham. Diving back is Mickey Haynes. Haynes is 15 of 18 stealing. They got some catchers who can run here. Pinto's got good stolen base numbers for Hobart. Gull's trying to win it in the ninth. The pitch. He's bunting up the first base line. Good bunt. Off the mound, Dunham shovels to Garvin for the out. Sacrifice 1-3.
6: Nathan Tondrol.
3: Tondrault is up, so let's see if Hobart goes to the intentional walk here. Tondrault means nothing. Haynes is the winning run at second. A lot of times you intentionally walk this guy to set up the forced play. Tondrault is 1-for-3 with a walk. They're pitching to him, and it's inside, speared by Dushevsky to keep the run from advancing to third, 1-0. Outfield has to come in a little bit. On a base hit, they've got to come up throwing to the plate. Haynes, the winning run at second, and now time called. And coming out to the mound is coach to talk things over. Brad Cook and his staff, Liberty League staff of the year. With one out and a double play turning infield, I think what they might be talking about, would you rather face Tondrault or face Ware? If you walk Tondrault, then you face Ware, who is 1-for-4 and a right-hander. But then you set up the double play. Plate umpire coming out. Has a word with Cook as he heads off. And we're going to have a change in right field here. Kanjemi is going to come in and play right field. That's interesting. I think they think he might be the better glove. Jack Kanjemi.
6: Now playing right field.
3: Will come
6: Hobart
3: in and play right.
6: Jack Kanjemi.
3: Davenport's good, but I think Gangemi's considered the better glove in right in case, or maybe better arm, too, in case Tondrault hits one out there. So it looks like they're going to pitch to Tondrault. Winning run at second. One out, bottom of the ninth, 3-3 game. Joe Dunham, the fourth Hobart pitcher of the day, delivers. Bottom dropped out of that. It's 2-0. If Hobart comes up in the 10th, they'll have Farnan, Conti, and then either Davenport or Gangemi. Here's the pitch. Breaking ball caught the outside part of the plate, 2-1. Hobart 2-4, 1-7. Salisbury 3-7, 3-3 game, bottom of the ninth. Mickey Haynes, the winning run at second base. Open stance for the lefty Tondrault. The pitch to him. Lays off just low, 3-1. Now, of course, with first base open, you can afford to be picky and try to nibble at Tondrault. They don't really mind too much, I don't think, if they walk him. Dunham steps off the mound. The wind is back to what it was doing Friday. The flags in center field are moving in. So we don't have the right field wind tunnel. Here's the pitch. Check swing. Did he go? No, it's ball four. So now the double play is in order on an infield ground ball. Trent Ware, the shortstop, has a single. Fly to left, grounded out 3-1, and hit into a forced play. Hobart needs a DP to send it to extra innings. A base hit by Ware could win it. Number 7 in the nation, Salisbury. 3-3 tie, bottom of the ninth. First and second, one out. Joe Dunham delivers. Curveball is a strike. He's saying it hit him. Umpire saying it's a strike. And here comes Salisbury's coach out to argue. Well, somebody actually did what I've talked about. He said that hit him. Plate umpire said it hit you, but it's a strike. So it's 0-1 to Trent Ware. I wondered when somebody was going to call that. Hobart especially, they get away with this a lot. Salisbury bench complained just for a little bit, so it's 0-1 to Ware. If the ball hits you and it's over the plate, it's a strike. Ware trying to win it here for the Gulls, bottom of the ninth. The pitch, swing and a miss, 0-2. Inman, the power-hitting third baseman on deck, he's 0-3 with a sack fly today. Big Hobart fan group, we're right in the middle of it here. Trent Ware trying to be the hero of the regional. Joe Dunham trying to get it to the 10th, the pitch. Way high, dropped by Deshevsky. Runner is hung up. They've got him in a rundown. Throw to second. Caught by Petrie. Throw to third. He's out. Oh, and he dropped the ball. No, he's out. He held the ball. He's out at third. Deshevsky dropped the ball. Tondrell ran into second, and he gave his runner no choice. And Haynes went to third. It's 2-4-5. I think the ball popped out, but they said he held on long enough. So now Tondrault is at second, but there are two outs. Gwyn Deshevsky throws another man out. I think that got away from Conti, but they said he caught it and held it long enough for it to be an out. Dunham to Ware, swing, and a foul at the plate. It's 1-2. Hobart one pitch away from pushing this to the 10th. That was a mistake by Tondro. If you're the back runner, you got to watch what the lead runner does. He went halfway. Tondro ran all the way into second base, and he hung up Haynes. Haynes had no choice but to try to go to third. The ball squirted away, I think, from Conti, but he held on long enough. Here's the pitch. Swung on, hit up the middle. It'll be O'Neill, grabs, throws to first in time. And nine innings are not enough. No runs, one hit. They leave one. We go to the 10th, 3-3. We're back in 1 minute, 105.7 WHWS.
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9: Our weather forecast for Geneva, pleasant weather is going to stick around. Sunny today with highs in the low 80s. Mostly cloudy tonight with overnight lows in the upper 50s. And mostly cloudy early on Monday. That's going to give way to sunshine with highs in the upper 80s. 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
3: That's a base running error by Nathan Tondrall. You're always taught if you're the trail runner in a force situation, you've got to watch what the man in front of you does. If he doesn't go, you can't go. The ball was dropped by Deshevsky. It got just a couple of feet away from the plate. And then Tondrall ran all the way into second base. Haynes looked back at second and said, well, there's a guy there. I guess I got to go to third. And the throw down from Petrie got him. Actually threw to second base. And then Petrie made the catch and threw to third. And Conti held on. I think that ball came out, but they said he held on long enough. So for Hobart in the 10th, it'll be Jack Barnan to start it off. He struck out swinging, singled and scored, grounded to first, singled and was caught stealing. He has two hits today. And he'll face one of their bullpen aces, Bryce Sterling, third pitcher of the day for Salisbury. First pitch to Farnan. Curveball drops over for a strike. So the Gulls have that 3-4-5 middle of the order. Inman, Newton, Witter in the bottom of the 10th. Hobart trying to take the lead here in the top. Pitch is golfed inside out down the left field line. Foul. 0-2, the count to Farnan. The right-hander, Bryce Sterling, ready. Delivers. Swing and a miss, strike three. They said the catcher held on, so he doesn't have to throw to first. One down in the 10th.
6: Now, third baseman number four, Cole Conti.
3: Cole Conti has doubled, singled and scored, grounded to second, grounded to short. Hobart is 0-1 in extra innings this year. Conti, two hits today. Those came his first two times up. Here it is. Inside-out swing. Fouled it to the right off the screen. If Hobart wins, we turn back around and play again. If Salisbury wins, they claim the regional and probably come back to their own ballpark next week for the Super Regionals. The pitch to Conti. Fastball taken for a strike. He's down 0-2. They got the winning run to second base in the bottom of the ninth, but a base-running mistake led to Hobart finishing off the inning. 0-2 to Conti. Breaking ball in the dirt. Blocked by catcher Mickey Haynes. Come on, come on out, 1-2 to Conti. It is Gangemi swinging on deck. He replaced Davenport in right field. The pitch. Off speed, golfed up the third base line. So Davenport is going to be out of the game. Here it is, inside. The appeal to first. He didn't even move the bat forward at all. He pulled it backwards. They're begging for one there. 2-2 the count. Jack Gangemi on deck. I think he got the bat once yesterday when he came into the game. Sterling delivers. Fly ball, foul right field line. That'll get over the fence and down into the corner. He stays alive, 2-2. Hobart led 3-0 going to the bottom of the seventh. Salisbury tied it, and we're 3-3 in the 10th. Bryce Sterling long looking at the plate. Wines, delivers, and another foul out of play down the right field line. New baseballs for the plate umpire and our four-man crew today. There was the one interference non-call. At least I think that's what the argument was, where Garvin got tangled up with Tondrault, and I really think they could have called that there, but did not. The pitch is hit foul again down the right field line and over the fence. Conti spoiling pitches. Bryce Sterling, the third pitcher. Villa went seven. The sidewinder, Garrett Beaver, and now Sterling. 2-2 to Cole Conti. One out, nobody on. Top of the 10th, 3-3 game. Here it is. Off speed, tap softly towards third base. Inman is going to have to hurry. Throw is off the bag. He's safe. Infield hit, Cole Conti. That ball was chopped off the turf, and Inman had to run a long way in, and his throw just pulled Shirk off the bag. And we're going to have a pinch hitter here for Hobart. Instead of Gangemi, it's going to be Jackson Fowle. came to bat as a pinch hitter yesterday.
6: Pinch hitter, number 10, Jackson Fowl.
3: Jackson Fowl coming into this tournament 4 for 15 in the year, 267. He played in 14 games, started 3. Left-handed hitter. And the first pitch to him, breaking ball, stays a little bit high for ball one. Gangemi came into play right field in the ninth. Foul hits for him in the 10th. Sterling delivers. It's fouled out of play to the left. Hobart spoiling pitches again. Jackson! 134 total pitches for Salisbury coming into this at-bat. 1-1 to pinch hitter Jackson Fowl. The pitch, big rip and a miss. He's down 1-2. No wind tunnel today. You got to hit one out, honestly. The flag just waving lazily in left center field. They have the big black background behind the center field fence and a bunch of green trees out behind the center field fence. Big building in behind left. Rice Sterling checks the wristband. Conti the lead at first. And the pitch. Fouled out of play to the left. Hobart having quality at-bats. Cole Conti at first. One out. Top of the 10th. 3-3. Hobart has to win twice to keep their season going and play again next weekend. Missing graduation this morning at HWS. Here it is. And that's one hops the plate. Gets away from Haynes. Wild pitch. Conti to second. And the go-ahead run is in scoring position with one out.
10: Let's go, Jackson!
11: Nobody better.
3: The count is 2-2 to Jackson Fowl. Can he deliver the go-ahead run? Sterling looks at second, delivers. Strike three called at the knees. Two outs in the inning, and it's up to Quinn Deshevsky. He had the biggest Hobart hit in this game, a two-run single in the fourth. He singled to right in the eighth. He's 2-for-4. He's thrown two runners out in the game.
10: Come on, Quinn.
3: Right-handed hitter steps in against Sterling. Hobart the go-ahead run at second with two outs in the 10th. Good lead, and the pitch is low for ball one. Conti, the man at second. Two outs, top of the 10th, 3-3. Hobart had a 3-0 lead going into the bottom of the 7th. Everybody right out to the dugout fence for both teams. Sterling looks at second, looks again, and delivers. Swing and a ground ball foul outside of third. 1-1 the count. Three runs, 13 hits for Hobart. Three runs, 8 hits for Salisbury. Neither team's made an error on this immaculate all-turf field. Donnie Williams Stadium, named after a graduate, passed away in 2012, a big sports fan and a benefactor. Throw to second, and no one there to take it. It hits off the second baseman, Earhart, and thinking about it was Conti. Wow. I think one of the things you practice is throwing to second and making sure someone's there to take the throw. He wheeled and threw. There was no one there. Earhart got a glove on it. It bounced away, but not far enough for Conti to move. 1-1 the count to Deshevsky. Right-hander Bryce Sterling, one of their 8 pitchers with an ERA below 2. Delivers to the plate. And that is a strike inside part of the plate. Haynes fakes the throw to second. 1-2. Jack Burns on deck if they can keep the inning going. 3-3, 10th inning in the NCAA Regional. This is the place to be. Second baseman Earhart dances over. Sterling looks, delivers, inside. Deshevsky spins back out. I think he might have been arguing that he was hit there. They took a hit-by-pitch away from Salisbury. when they said it was a strike. 2-2, two outs. Conti, go ahead, run at second. Lewine, the pitch, is popped up, and that will come back over the backstop and out of play. Ooh, F-bomb from the crowd. Inman, Newton, and Witter, 3, 4, and 5, tough outs in the bottom of the 10th. Hobart would love to have a lead coming into that inning. And how much more in the tank does Joe Dunham have? Sterling to the belt, to the plate. Swung on, hit in the air, left field. Now the center fielder, Ruiz, coming over and in. He'll make the catch. And it's sudden death again to the bottom of the 10th for Hobart. No runs. They get the lead man to second and leave him on one hit. And we go to the bottom of the 10th. It's tied 3-3. Dunham's back out there. We're back in 1 minute. 105.7 WHWS.
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3: Connor Schmiedlin goes to right field for Hobart. He was the starter for a lot of the year last year in right. And Joe Dunham's back out there to try to keep him off the board. The dangerous 3-4-5 men, Inman, the 10 home run man, will start it off. Lefty hitting third baseman. They got the winning run to second in the bottom of the ninth. But the base running mistake by Tondral led to Haynes being thrown out.
12: Number two, Jackson Inman.
3: Inman has grounded into a 1-6-3 double play, grounded to second, fouled to third, and hit a sack fly in the seventh to tie the game. 3-3, bottom of the 10th. Flag not moving now in left center field. And the first pitch is over for a strike from Joe Dunham. Nobody throwing the bullpen right now that I can see for Hobart. Inman, Newton, and Witter here in the 10th trying to win it. The pitch. Check swing. Appeal to third. No swing. 1-1. Four-man umpiring crew for the regional finals. Also regional women's lacrosse finals across the street. Salisbury and Christopher Newport. Here it is. Big rip. Trying to end it and a strike. It's 0-2. Or 1-2. Not a lot of strikeouts in this game. 5 for Salisbury pitching, 2 for Hobart. And the pitch. In on his feet, didn't hit him, skipped away, and it's 2-2. Plate umpire delivers a new baseball to Joe Dunham. Yeah, this has been a fun team to watch this year. 32 wins, first two tournament wins in program history. Brad Stone and staff, Liberty League staff of the year, the pitch. Big rip and a miss, strike 3. Emden was trying to end it. One down and Jay Newton, the cleanup man. Singled and caught stealing, flied to right, walked and struck out. Forbes was brilliant, 6 shutout innings. Friedlander touched up a bit, Spisano and now Dunham for Hobart. One out, nobody on, bottom of the 10th, 3-3 in the pitch. Fastball down the pipe for strike 1. Wind not blowing at all. Clouds obscuring the sun, so it's not terribly hot or sunny here. And the pitch to Newton. Low and away. One ball, one strike. If Hobart gets a chance in the 11th, it'll be Burns, Petrie, and O'Neill. Petrie's been 0 for 5 today and 0 for the tournament against Salisbury. Joe Dunham works from the stretch, delivers off speed, and that's fouled to the backstop. 1-2 the count. Hobart led 3-0. Salisbury got 3 in the bottom of the 7th and tied it to send it to extra innings. And we're in the 10th. Jay Newton, right-handed hitting cleanup man. Here's the pitch. Just missed. Oh, the Hobart crowd thought they had it. 2-2. Little bit outside. Witter, the lefty hitting DH on deck. All starting lineup here for Salisbury. No pinch hitters, no pinch runners, nothing. Off speed. That is a little bit high, and it's 3-2. First full count for Hobart pitching since the 8th. Actually, the third straight full count for Jay Newton today. Payoff pitch. Strike recall. Got him inside part of the plate. He was ready to throw the bat. Back-to-back strikeouts, Joe Dunham.
12: Now batting DH number 10, Jake Witter.
3: Jake Witter has singled to right, grounded to the mound on a great play by Forgs, arranging back towards second base. Hit into a force and grounded out 3-1 in the 8th. Hobart pitching's retired 3 in a row. And they'll try to make it 4 with Witter and try to go ahead in the 11th. Pitch to him. That's a little bit high for ball one. It's been a long weekend of baseball. Hobart wants to get into their 5th game of the weekend here with a win. Joe Dunham delivers off speed, and that didn't quite make it down into the zone. Stayed up just a little bit high, 2-0 to Witter. Earhart's on deck. He has a hit by pitch in 4 trips, does not have a hit. 13 hits for Hobart, 8 for Salisbury. They had the winning run on second in the bottom of the 9th. Here it is. He had the bat cocked back big, but takes low and in, 3-0. Hobart pitching has walked 4, struck out 4 today. Dunham, 1 walk, 3 Ks. Here it is. And that's a strike. Right at the bottom of the zone, 3-1. Hobart with Burns, Petrie, and O'Neill. Number 9 and then 1-2 in the 11th. Will it still be tied when they get there? The pitch to Witter, off speed, popped him up. O'Neill drifting back into shallow left, calls and has it. And it's 1-2-3 in the 10th for Salisbury. At the end of 10, it's 3-3. We go to the 11th in 1 minute. 105.7 WHWS.
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3: Aaron Forbes, whose name was called off as a graduate right before this broadcast, his post-grad project was to pitch 6 shutout innings. It was 3-0 going to the 7th, 3 in the bottom of the 7th for Salisbury. They had the winning run in scoring position in the 9th, couldn't get him home. And we go to the top of the 11th, Jack Burns. He is 0-for-4, ground out, a bunt pop-out, fly to left, and a strikeout looking in the 8th inning. Burns had the 3-run blast against this team yesterday that made it 8-6 before they lost 11-6. Pitch is inside part of the plate. He backed away, but it's called a strike. 0-1 to Burns. Petrie due on deck. He's 0-5 and 0 for the tournament against Salisbury. Here it is. Swing and hit in the air. Back of the plate. Long run. Haynes, he'll make the catch. He wasn't sure what it was. Great, where it was. Great job by Sterling, the pitcher, to tell him where to go get it.
12: Number two, Christian Petrie.
3: One down and Petrie. So the table setters are coming up here in the 11th inning. Petrie has popped to second, grounded to short, grounded to second, fouled to the catcher, and struck out swinging. He had a 30-game on-base streak ended by Salisbury yesterday. And he has not gotten on base against the Gulls in these two games. Hey, our friend the Turkey Vulture is back from yesterday, the pitch. Fastball over for strike one. So in the bottom of the 11th, Earhart, Shirk, and Haynes, 6-7-8 hitters. It was the 7-8-9 hitters who scored the runs in the three-run seventh that sent this game to extras. The pitch. In on the hands, 1-1. Remember, this played up, but took a hit by pitch away. So you got to make sure you make an effort to get out of the way and don't have your hands out in the zone. Petrie, number 16 in the nation, and hit by pitch coming into the tournament. That is on the inside part of the plate. Working him in on the hands is Sterling. It's 1-2 to Petrie. One out, nobody on, top of the 11th, 3-3 game. And we play one more if Hobart gets the win. Bryce Sterling, third pitcher of the day, backs off the rubber. Flags just waving around a little bit to the left of center field, just to the right of the scoreboard. And time called. And we just had a clock violation. Ball, it's 2-2. They called a clock violation. So 2-2 now to Petrie. Sterling delivers. It is popped up. Shortstop Ware drifting back. And now both guys call it. They bump into each other. Earhart, the second baseman, called it.
12: Now batting.
3: And it's Ware making the catch. Two down. That could have been a problem. Jack O'Neill hit by a pitch twice, grounded to short, single, stole a base, and scored in the seventh and fouled to first. We had more foul outs in this tournament than you get in 3 years anywhere else with this big foul ground in this field. O'Neill takes a fastball strike. 27 steals on the year, and now one more today if he gets on base. It's nail-biting with all this walk-off time for Salisbury. The pitch is hit in the air, left center. Ruiz running over to the gap, backing up, makes the catch. And Hobart goes down in order in the 11th. Three up, three down, bottom of the 11th. Salisbury to try to win it in a 3-3 game. We're back in 1 minute. 105.7 WHWS.
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3: Now, I might have to just buy a house here in Salisbury. I don't know if we'll ever get home. We're 3 hours plus into this game, facing maybe another one after this. Salisbury will try to walk it off in the 11th with Max Earhart, Griffin Shirk, and Mickey Haynes. They had the winning run on second in the ninth and a base running blunder. Blew that up. They went 1-2-3 in the 10th. Hobart had the go-ahead run on second in the 10th and couldn't push him home. Max Earhart has fouled the first, hit by pitch, stranded at second, and he's grounded to short his last two times up. 3-3 game in the 11th. And Dunham still out there, delivers the fastball. It's over for strike one. At this point, I think they just want to get as much as they can out of Dunham. And then if they win, all hands on deck for the final game. The pitch is hit up in the air over the backstop, foul. Yeah, I do the same thing. I didn't see exactly where it went. A couple of the fans put hands overhead. When you lose track of the ball, cover your head. 0-2, the count to Earhart. He struck out two in the 10th. Dunham did. Delivers. Just missed with a breaking ball. 1-2. Maybe a little bit outside. Connor Schmiedlin is the right fielder. Otherwise, the same lineup in the field as it's been all game long. Krzyzewski sets up on the outside. The pitch. Just missed that outside corner. 2-2. If it goes to another game, Pinto would probably be the catcher. 80-plus degree day, all that gear and extra inning. That's a lot of work for Krzyzewski. Pitch is fouled over the backstop. It's 2-2. Nobody out, nobody on. Bottom of the 11th, 3-3 game. Griffin Shirk on deck. Seems like we've been here for the whole month of May. It's just Friday, Saturday, Sunday. Hobart in their fourth game. The pitch. Swing and a line drive off the mound. Picked up by Petrie behind second. Throw to first is safe. Hobart might dispute this. It hit the mound. Picked up by Petrie behind second. The throw is about a three hopper. No, nobody's trying to appeal, and the winning run is on. It's an infield hit. It hit the mound. Petrie grabbed it behind second. He had to throw moving away. It was about a three-hop throw. Garvin, big stretch. And nobody trying to appeal to the plate umpire. I mean, the base umpire's got the call. It was close, but he's safe, and Griffin Shirk. Fielder's choice, single, walk, and ground out. Left-handed hitter. He's bunting up the first base line to the mound. They'll go to second and get him. And the throw to first is late. Petrie covers second. Poor bunt. And 1-4 on the put out.
0: Now up catcher, number one, Mickey Hunt.
3: He got too much on it out to Dunham, and Dunham made the throw. And Petrie took it at second base. So one down. And catcher, Mickey Haynes. Haynes has flied out, struck out, doubled and scored, and singled. He's 2-for-4. Winning run, Griffin Shirk at first base. Here it is. Swing and a ground ball foul down the third baseline. He bunted it too hard right out to Dunham, and he wheeled and threw to Petrie covering at second base. So they didn't have the wheel play on with Garvin charging and Petrie going to first, as they sometimes do. Throw to first. Back in is Griffin Shirk. Shirk represents the winning run. They've had the winning run on in the ninth and now in the 11th. One out, 3-3 game. Dunham peers over his shoulder to first base. Delivers to the plate. Check swing. Strike. 0-2 to Haynes. Number 9 man Ruiz on deck. He has the big hit for Salisbury. The two-run double in the 7th that tied it. Or that made it 3-2, and then the sack fly tied it. Time called now. And Haynes will walk down to a third to talk to the base coach. Hot, sunny day here in Salisbury. It was about 61 on Friday. It's 87 now. Checking the wristband, Joe Dunham. Trying to get Hobart to the 12th. Haynes digs in, 0-2 count, Shirk, the winning run at first. Held on by Garvin, the pitch. Oh boy, they said that was high. Wow. 1-2, the count. That's one of those pitches, time freezes. Everyone waits for the right arm to come up, and it didn't. So 1-2 the count to Mickey Haynes. Shirk, a short lead at first, about a step. Dunham from the stretch, delivers. Fouled out of play to the right. If Salisbury wins, they move to the Super Regional. If Hobart wins, we take a break and come back with game two in 90-degree heat. It's 87 right now here in Salisbury. Ruiz on deck. Here's the pitch. Swing and popped up. Shallow center. Coming in is Burns. He'll make the catch for the second out.
12: Now batting center fielder number
3: O'Neill went way out. Petrie stayed around to cover second in case. Burns made the catch, and they're in danger of leaving the winning run on for the second time in the game. Ethan Ruiz had the two-run double in the seventh that cut the lead to 3-2, and then Inman delivered the sack fly to tie it, and that's what put us here in extras. Griffin Shirk, winning run at first base. Ruiz, left-handed hitter, throw to first, taken by Garvin. Diving back in, Griffin Shirk. They're 0-for-1 stealing today. Shirk is 5 out of 7. They have 128 as a team coming into the tournament. Another throw over, he's back. No count to Ruiz. Trying to end it, or at least keep it going here for Salisbury. The pitch just drifts outside.
10: Good idea, Joe.
3: 1-0 the count. Forgs, Friedlander, Spezzano, now Dunham for Hobart. Dunham to the belt, delivers, low, 2-0. If they get it to the 12th, it's Garvin, Jones, and Farnan, the 3-4-5 hitters for Hobart. And my scorebook only goes to 11 innings. We'll have to... I got one for the second game. I don't want to jinx it. I got to use a blank sheet of paper for a scorebook. Here it is. High and wide. 3-0 the count now to Ruiz. A walk would put the winning run in scoring position for Tondrault. He's the one who got hung up with Garvin when they didn't call the interference, the pitch. Strike called at the knees. 3-1. Dunham hits his spot.
10: Go, Joe!
3: Earhart, he's not running. He's got about a one-step lead, held on by Garvin at first. Here's the 3-1.
10: Thank you.
3: It's low for ball four. And again, a base
12: now
3: hit could end it.
12: 29, Nathan Tondrault.
3: Tondrault has flied to left, grounded to first, doubled, walked, and walked. He's been on bases last three times. Left-handed hitter. Wind blowing slightly in from straight center field. A base hit could end it. So the outfield, well, I'll tell you what, Schmiedlin's playing pretty deep in right field. You got to come in a little bit here. You got to be where you can throw a guy out on a base hit. The pitch swung on, grounded towards Petrie at second, in three steps, throws to first in time, and they strand the winning run in scoring position yet again. In the 11th, no runs, no hits. They leave two, and we go to the 12th, tied at three. We're back in 1 minute, 105.7 WHWS.
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3: Hobart will come to bat here in the top of the 12th inning, a 3-3 game.

0: Speed a little bit high for ball one. Hobart led 3-0 into the seventh. Salisbury got three to tie it. And we're 3-3 to the 12th. Maybe game one. The pitch drifts away. And Garvin's ahead on the count 2-0. He had a single in the fifth and a single in the ninth. And two monster home runs yesterday. Here it is. Swing and a hit out deep left center field. On the run, Ruiz to the gap. He can't get it. It's to the wall. Headed to second is Garvin. It's a leadoff double in the 12th.
1: Now the bat DH number 5 will jump.
0: Garvin sends it to the gap in left center field. And the go-ahead runs in scoring position for Hobart here in the 12th. And Will Jones. He has two hits and a sack fly in five trips, 2-for-4 officially. And Farnan on deck. Garvin gets one. He can drive the other way. And Jones can try to drive home the go-ahead run and force the deciding game here. And there's no lights here, just saying. It's has to be a long game. He squared a bunt up the first base line, picked up by the first baseman Shirk. 3-4 on the sacrifice, and the runner moves to third.
1: Now up left fielder number 23, Jack Farnan.
0: So the cleanup man asked to sacrifice Garvin to third, and now it's up to Jack Farnan. Go-ahead run on third. With one out here in the 12th, 3-3 game. Jack Farnan has a hit and a run scored today. Well, actually, two hits and a run scored, caught stealing, and the breaking ball misses. Both middle infielders, Ware and Earhart, backing up the throw back to the pitcher. Farnan needs to get one deep enough into the outfield. The infield is in all the way around. You don't want a ground ball. He's got to get one deep enough to the outfield to get the run home. Here it is. It's low. Oh, no. They call it strike, 0-2. Wow. A delayed call by the plate umpire. Farnan in the hole now, 0-2. Left-handed hitter. Close to the plate. Almost all the Hobart hitters are. And here it is. Strike three call, fooled him. He says a couple of words, I think, about that second strike call.
1: Now batting third baseman.
0: Two down, and it's up to Cole Conte. Conte has three hits and a run scored, 3-for-5. Hobart has 14 hits, Salisbury has 9. I don't see action in the bullpen. It might be Dunham again if they, well, it doesn't matter if they score. They still need Dunham in the 12th. Conte, the right-handed hitting third baseman, takes a fastball down and away. That time Haynes wanted the call, didn't get it. The Salisbury catcher 1-0. They've lost only 9 all year. They're 34-9, number 7 in the country. Hobart trying to force a winner-take-all game. The pitch. Big swing and a miss. It's 1-1. Conte singled in the second, singled and scored in the fourth, and singled in the 10th. He was stranded on second base as the go-ahead run. Garvin, the go-ahead run at third. Led off the inning with a double to the left center field gap. Here's the pitch to Jones. Strike called inside part of the plate, 1-2. Conte backs out of the box. Taps the plate with his bat. Right-hander Bryce Sterling to the belt. Wines. Delivers, swung on, hit on the hole to shortstop, cut off by the third baseman, Inman, throw to first, he got him on a magnificent play. Oh my goodness, that looked like a run for Hobart. Inman ranged way towards shortstop and made the throw across to retire the side. Hobart, no runs, one hit, they leave one. And it's walk-off time again to the bottom of the 12th, 3-3. We're back in 1 minute, 105.7 WHWS.
2: 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She just sat with me. 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
3: 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And of course, we went to different cities. 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
7: Dunham back out there for another inning. Walk-off time again here for the Gulls. And they'll start with Trent Ware, the number two hitter.
8: Leading off the bottom of the 12th for Salisbury.
7: He singled his first time up. They've gotten him the last four. He's one for five. So Hobart pushes the go-ahead run all the way to third. What a great play by the third baseman Inman, and the first pitch is over for a strike. Inman ranged way towards the shortstop hole and made the throw across, and the first baseman held the bag for the out. Looked like Hobart would take the lead. The pitch. Trying to frame it is Dushevsky. Doesn't get the call. 1-1. It's Ware, Inman, and Newton here. In the bottom of the 12th. Breaking ball stays down and away. Two balls, one strike. Each team has had their chances here in extra innings. On this hot, humid day, already in the upper 80s, the pitch. Fast ball missed, down low, 3-1. Joe Dunham has walked two, struck out three in 4 2/3, the pitch. That's down the pipe for a strike, and it's 3-2. The power-hitting Inman on deck. He had a sac fly to tie this game in the seventh inning. Joe Dunham, the fourth Hobart pitcher, fighting to keep their season going. Here it is. Missed outside, ball four.
8: Now to bat, third baseman, number two, Jackson Inman.
7: So here's Inman to ask their number three man to bunt. He's a power hitter. Hobart got a sack bunt from their cleanup man, Will Jones, in the last inning. But they stranded the go-ahead run at third. The left-handed hitting Inman, he's a guy who can end it with a swing. Deep and right, Connor Schmiedlin, the third Hobart right fielder of the day. Dunham will lob lazily to first. Garvin takes the throw. Newton, the cleanup man on deck. Winning run at first, nobody out. Bottom of the 12th. 3-3 game. Joe Dunham delivers. Breaking ball away. It's 1-0. Time called. Dushevsky will come halfway out to the mound and now all the way out. Lifts the helmet. It's mound conference for the infielders. Hobart doesn't have anybody throwing. It's Joe Dunham, as long as his arm lasts, it looks like. And boy, if Hobart wins this and has to play the second game, it might be all hands on deck in the pitching staff. Now plate umpire will break it up. 1-0 the count to Inman. Trent Ware, the winning run at first base. They had the winning run on second in the ninth and on second in the 11th. Hobart had the go-ahead run on third in the 12th. Joe Dunham to the belt. The pitch. It's a strike at the knees. And this time it is Inman's turn to be disappointed. I thought that looked a little bit low. 1-1 the count. Ware, about a two-step lead, dives back in as the throw comes over. Aaron forged six innings of shutout ball today. Trevor Kimball carried the shutout into the ninth yesterday against Mount Union. The pitch high and away with a breaking ball, 2-1. So now it's danger time. You got to come in with something to Inman. He's got 10 home runs coming into this tournament. 51 runs batted in, 707 slugging percentage. And Ware, good speed at first base. Here it is. Swing and a foul to the left. Counts even 2-2. If Hobart gets to the 13th, it's Conti, or it's actually Schmiedlin, Deshevsky, and Burns scheduled to hit. Jackson Inman trying to deliver here in the bottom of the 12th. Pitch to him is golfed down the third baseline, foul. We had about a million foul balls in this tournament. Salisbury 2-0 in the regional. Hobart 2-1, trying to force the winner-take-all game. Joe Dunham throws hard to first this time. Back in is Ware. Deshevsky threw Newton out trying to steal in the second. Ware, two-step lead at first, now edges in maybe 2.5, and the pitch is just fouled off to the left-hand side. He just stayed alive. Three runs, 14 hits for Hobart. Three runs, 9 hits for Salisbury. Joe Dunham looks at first. Hobart 0-1 in extra innings this year. Open stance at the plate, Inman. Pitch is hit down the left field line. High and deep to the corner. It's foul. And Farnan couldn't get there. It had the left-hander slice on it away from the line. Farnan tried to chase it down in the left field corner. It's a foul, no play. It's 2-2. Off the bat, that looked like it might get to the foul pole for a home run. Another two-strike pitch. Inman having a tough at-bat here against Joe Dunham. Into the lead at first, Ware, the winning run, nobody out. Bottom of the 12th, 3-3. Dunham delivers. Pitch is hit on the ground to Petrie's second base. He'll throw to second. One, it gets away. It goes off the glove of O'Neill, and it hit the runner. Or actually, that's O'Neill who's down. O'Neill is down. He got run into. And now training staff comes out. Inman is on at first base. The runner Ware stopped at second. They tried to make the fielder's choice 4-6. And O'Neill got barreled into. Fielder's choice, they give an error to Petrie. And O'Neill is okay. So now it's first and second with nobody out. Petrie ranged into the hole.
8: Now batting right fielder, number 19, Jay Newton.
7: Jay Newton comes up now. A rare error in the middle of that infield. They gave an error on the throw to Petrie. The throw, I think, hit the runner, and the runner ran into O'Neill. So Newton is up, winning run at second. Nobody out here in the bottom of the 12th, 3-3 game. And Dunham is biggest batter of the season to get here in Newton. Right-handed hitting cleanup man, throw to second, Petrie takes it. Newton today is 0-5. He struck out his last two times. Witter on deck, first and second. Nobody out. Ware, the winning run at second base. He's squaring to bunt, and here's the pitch. He'll bunt it out toward the mound. Picked up by Dunham. Throw to third. Got him. Wow. Late call by that ump. They get the force at third. That's the second time they failed to get a bunt down. Inman goes to second. And Jake Ritter is up. Hobart's pitcher's handling those bunts well. Dunham off the mound to grab that one. And made the throw to third, and the base ump made us wait forever. Coming to the mound now is Brad Cook. Does Dunham still have enough in the tank to stay out there? I don't see anybody warming up. So they're talking about how to pitch this hitter and how to defend here. With first and second, now one out. And umpires like to be deliberate. There's no sense. If you're an umpire, you don't want to come up with a quick out call and have the ball drop. So they're very deliberate with those calls. But drives us crazy when the whole season hinges on the result. I was pretty sure he had him, but the ump didn't call it right away. So now Inman is the winning run at second base. Newton at first. And Jake Witter, he had a hit his first time up, a single in the second. He's one for five. Left-handed hitter trying to end it here in the regional.
9: Come on, Joe. Come on now. Hey, Joe.
7: Joe Dunham has gutted it out. He's into a five innings plus of relief, the pitch. Swing and a check swing. Foul off the fence down the left field line. Again, the outfield is a little deep for my liking here. The ball's hit over your head, it's a game anyway. I think this outfield should be in closer here to throw somebody out at the plate. Pitch to Witter. Swung on, hit in the air to center field. Burns has to play it on the hop. Over his head. Ball game is over. Edmonds comes in to score, and Salisbury wins it. It'll be a base hit. And a run batted in, maybe an error. The error doesn't matter. And Hobart's season comes to an end. A sharp shot to center. Burns tried to play it on the hop. It bounced over his head. Witter delivers. Inman scores the winning run. And our final here this morning and afternoon in 12, Salisbury 4, Hobart 3. Back to wrap it up next, 105.7 WHWS.
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7: For the Salisbury Seagulls this afternoon, 4 runs, 10 hits, no errors. They left 10 men on base. For Hobart, 3 runs, 14 hits, 1 error. They left 11 men on. Bryce Sterling, the winning pitcher in relief, he's 4-0. Joe Dunham takes his first loss. He's 4-1. Time of the game, 3 hours and 33 minutes. An instant classic here, a 12-inning win. And the line base hit by the left-handed hitting DH, Jake Witter, to center field. Burns came in, tried to play it on the hop, hopped over his head. I don't know that he could have thrown the runner out anyway, because I think the Hobart outfielders were actually playing a little bit deep to try to throw anybody out on a base hit. Burns might have been able to do it, but it hopped over his head, and Inman scores the winning run. Aaron Forgs, in the final game of his career on his graduation day, we heard his name announced on WHWS right before the ballgame started, goes 6 shutout innings and gets no decision. Pitchers dominated throughout most of this game. Hobart struck first in the fourth inning. Jack Barnan led off with a single up the middle. Cole Conte singled to right. Then Aiden Davenport dropped down a sacrifice that put runners on second and third with one out for catcher Quinn Deshefsky. First sack bunt of the year. Hobart has 17 sacrifice hits coming into the tournament. I think Conte laid one down yesterday. Deshefsky, the right-handed hitting catcher, trying to get Hobart in front here in the fourth. The pitch to him is lined into left field for a base hit. Here comes Farner to score. Connie's being waved around. He'll score standing up. 2-run single. Hobart strikes first. So Deshefsky made it 2-0 Hobart. It stayed 2-0 till the top of the seventh. Jack O'Neill singled and stole second. Garvin grounded out, moved him to third. And Will Jones, sacrifice fly, made it 3-0 going to the bottom of the seventh. But in the seventh inning, they came up with a 2-run single from Ethan Ruiz to make it 3-2, and a sack fly from Jackson Inman to make it 3-3. That sent us to extra innings. Hobart in the 10th got the go-ahead run to second. In the bottom of the 10th, they went 1-2-3. In the 11th, Hobart in order. In the bottom of the 11th, they got Griffin Shirk to a second base, but couldn't push him home. Then in the 12th for Hobart, Garvin led off with a double to the gap in left center field. Jones sacrificed him to third, but then Conte was retired on a spectacular play by third baseman Jackson Inman. So Inman makes the great defensive play and then scores the winning run in this game. In the bottom of the 12th, Ware walked. Inman hit a ground ball to Petrie at second. His throw to second, I think, hit the runner. And then the runner slammed into Jack O'Neill. They gave a fielder's choice to the hitter and an E4 on the throw to Petrie. Then Newton hit into a force play. And then the left-handed hitting DH, Jake Witter, with a single to second field, bounced over Burns, but a single to center. I don't think Burns would have thrown him out of the plate anyway, and no error was called, so he's given an RBI. Run scores, and Hobart's best season of baseball in the rebirth ends with a record of 32-15 in a loss here in the regional. Let's salute the guys. This is the roster I have, the 4-year seniors who are here for this rebirth. Christian Petrie, they controlled him in this series, but what an on-base machine. Isaiah Pinto, the catcher who caught yesterday. Will Jones, the cleanup hitter. Drew Baldock, he came in the tournament, the infielder, a senior. Evan Munoz, the catcher, didn't see him. Nate Garrett, who played in the series, a senior. Jackson Fowl, pinch hit a couple of times. A lot of seniors. Alex Moranchik, the pitcher. Peter Dunham, pitcher. Johnny Hill, Tech Nash. Max Friedlander, Aaron Forgs, who pitched brilliantly today in the last performance of his career. Cole Tarrant, what a start he had. The left-hander from Colchester, Vermont, against Mount Union. And that's the list I have for seniors. Congratulations to you guys, and thank you. It's been fun to watch you play. And before we sign off, this ends the 2025-26 season of HWS Sports. I want to thank all the parents and fans. I mean, these Hobart baseball people were just terrific to me this weekend, and we really appreciate the help with water and sunscreen and umbrellas and encouragement, and it's been a lot of fun. So time to head for home. And a lot of good building pieces for next year, thanks to Bill Morrison producing in our Scandling Center studios, and all the folks who helped me out, the color people, Hobart Athletic Communications, Ken DeBolt came down. We'll be riding back together. He does a great job. Mackenzie does, Zach does, and we thank them all. The coaches give us great support for all these broadcasts, and we thank you all, and we sign off until August. Probably late August for soccer would be my guess for our next broadcast. So until then, for Bill Morrison producing 422 miles away in our Scandling Center studios, I'm Ted Baker saying so long from Salisbury University, Salisbury, Maryland, our final in the NCAA Division III Regionals in 12 innings this morning and afternoon. The Salisbury Seagulls 4, the Hobart Statesmen 3. We'll see you in the fall.
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This is what you want, this is what you get. This is what you want, this is what you get. This is what you want, this is what you get. This is what you want.

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Our weather forecast for Geneva, pleasant weather is going to stick around. Sunny today with highs in the low 80s. Mostly cloudy tonight with overnight lows in the upper 50s. And mostly cloudy early on Monday. That's going to give way to sunshine with highs in the upper 80s. 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

things in this life are not sacred, and nothing that's a part of it is sacred either. If you think God is more important than your neighbor, you're capable of terrible evil. If you think some prophet's words are more important than your brother and your sister, you're ill and you're wrong. 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
1: Hobart and William Smith College Radio.

our weather forecast for Geneva. Pleasant weather is going to stick around. Sunny today with highs in the low 80s. Mostly cloudy tonight with overnight lows in the upper 50s. And mostly cloudy early on Monday. That's going to give way to sunshine with highs in the upper 80s. 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
1: Well, ask if we can have six in. 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Well, you're coming up at our end, aren't you? 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I want you to let us have six

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1: WHWS.

our weather forecast for Geneva. Pleasant weather is going to stick around. Sunny today with highs in the low 80s. Mostly cloudy tonight with overnight lows in the upper 50s. And mostly cloudy early on Monday. That's going to give way to sunshine with highs in the upper 80s. 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

how lately I've been walking you crazy. But I've been saving and I got my eye on a little car. 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

last night to the sound of thunder. How far off I sat and wondered. Started humming a song from 1962. Ain't it funny how the night moves when you just don't seem to have as much to lose. Strange how the night moves

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our weather forecast for Geneva. Pleasant weather is going to stick around. Sunny today with highs in the low 80s. Mostly cloudy tonight with overnight lows in the upper 50s. And mostly cloudy early on Monday. That's going to give way to sunshine with highs in the upper 80s. 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

Rene de Ristre on propaganda, laundering narratives. 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

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This is the Sundilla Radio Hour. I'm Kelly Walker. Thanks for joining me this week, and stick around. There's a lot of great music coming up in the next hour from artists like Kaya Cater and Shauna Caspi. We're hearing Shauna right now. She wrote our beautiful theme song. I've also got some Peter Mulvey and Sonny War, Amethyst Kia and Abby Gardner, Christian Rutledge and the Rough and Tumble. Sounds good to me. The Sundilla Radio Hour is produced by the Sundilla Concert Series and is produced in the beautiful Finger Lakes region of upstate New York. If you'd like to know more about what we do, this radio show, as well as the concert series that brings artists like this to South Central Alabama, I invite you to visit our website, sundillamusic.com. Let's go back to 1995 for a song from Chuck Brodsky. This is "We Are Each Other's Angels" on the Sundilla Radio Hour.

This is the Sundilla Radio Hour. I'm Kelly Walker. Thanks for joining me this week. You know, every week we enjoy a beautiful theme song that was composed for the show by our good friend Shauna Caspi. We're going to hear a song of Shauna's own coming up in just a little bit. But first, one of my favorites from Kaya Cater. She calls this one a creepy love song. It's St. Elizabeth on the Sundilla Radio Hour.

Shauna Caspi from her album A Forest Fire. That was Ole Astor this week on the Sundilla Radio Hour. Matt Susich before that from $1,000 Dinners. I'll always be grateful to Emily Muir for introducing me to Matt Susich's music. We heard Back at Zero. And Kaya Cater with St. Elizabeth from the album Nine Pin.

This is the Sundilla Radio Hour. I'm Kelly Walker, and I've got a great tune on the way from Berkeley Heart. But right now, Peter Mulvey. For years, Peter Mulvey has done one tour a year entirely on bicycle. Not positive he's still doing that. While I consider it and look that up, let's listen to a live recording of the song Bicycle featuring Sister Strings on the Sundilla Radio Hour.

Berkeley Heart from the album Pocket Change with Waking Up With You on the Sundilla Radio Hour. Sunny War before that from the album Simple Syrup and Lucid Lucy. And some live Peter Mulvey recording with Sister Strings. That's actually where I first learned of Sister Strings, so I'm definitely in Peter's debt. We heard a live recording from Cafe Carpe of Bicycle. Wes Collins is coming up, but first, Abby Gardner. Didn't realize this until just recently. This song is an answer to Dolly Parton's Do I Ever Cross Your Mind? From the album Dobro Singer, Only All the Time.

Wes Collins on the Sundilla Radio Hour from his album Jabberwockies. That was Look Out. Abby Gardner before that from Dobro's Singer. And Only All the Time, one of my favorites from Abby. Hey, if you've heard anything that you liked this week so far in the Sundilla Radio Hour, I hope you'll make an effort to go out and purchase it. It's a great way to support the artists, especially if you do that at one of their shows, where all of the money goes right into their pocket where it belongs.

This is the Sundilla Radio Hour. I'm Kelly Walker, and I've got a great song on the way from our very dear friends, the Rough and Tumble. But first, In the Pines, a song with a long and storied history. A lot of great versions out there. This one definitely belongs among the best. It's Amethyst Kia on the Sundilla Radio Hour.

Tumble on the Sundilla Radio Hour from their album We Are Only Family If You Say So. There's a lot of wisdom just in that album title. The song is You're Not Going Alone this week on the Sundilla Radio Hour. William Prince before that, Further From the Country, a song called For the First Time, and Amethyst Kia with her version of In the Pine. Got a great one on the way from Hannah Wyatt, but first, Christian Rutledge. Thanks forever to our executive producer, Bailey Jones, for introducing me to this artist. From the album An Inch of This New York Mile, it's What I'd Been Waiting For.

0: Hannah Wyatt wrapping up this week's Sundilla Radio Hour with the song Leave This Town. I'm Kelly Walker. I've enjoyed bringing the show to you this week. I hope that you've enjoyed it as well. The Sundilla Radio Hour is produced by the Sundilla Concert Series and is produced in the beautiful Finger Lakes region of upstate New York. If you'd like to know more about what we do, you'll find that on our website, Sundilla Music. That includes this radio show as well as the concert series that brings artists like this to South Central Alabama. My thanks to our executive producer, Bailey Jones, who makes the concert series happen and does so much for this radio show. I'm planning to be here at this same time next week, and I hope that you will be as well. In the meantime, if you can, pick up some of the music that you heard on the show this week, because the artists can use your support, and please get out and hear some live music, would you? The Dove Block Project in downtown Geneva hosts its fifth Sunday open mic on May 31st from 1 to 3. 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